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0: an organization in the Philippines who are actually they're going to donate a portion of the proceeds to it's a boys academy, not boys parang shelter.
1: Oh, okay,
0: sa Philippines.
1: Okay.
0: Oh, tsaka well, girl shelter.
1: But for the cost.
0: So it's for a cause. So mm-hmm. ayan po, ayan. So if you are going to buy a ticket po, if you're interested, please message Alan of Binhinang Lahi. Ayan po, they have their own Facebook page, Binhinang Lahi. And their event is Sinag Pamana. Sinag ng Pamana.
2: Sige po, ayan. Support po tayo. So
1: 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October 30.
3: 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Yeah, pasalamat ako dun sa show. So October 30, nasa Cochrane ako. 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
2: Siyempre.
3: 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Yeah.
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3: 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October 11, Edmonton. October 24, meron tayo sa Seafood City. October 30, Cochrane. November 13, 14, 15, PEI. 19, 20, 21, Halifax. December 6, Simcoe, Ontario. December 12, Saskatoon. December 14, Mexico.
1: Fire,
2: yun yes. Sa PEI, ano yun? French yung delivery mo? Or?
0: Bonjour. Ah, yeah, October 24, it's a Seafood City Karaoke Championship.
1: Yeah. Wow.
0: Ayan. Ayan po, kita-kita po tayo yun. Sa Seafood City. Ayan. October 24, ayan. It's a grand championship.
2: Oh, yes, yes. Okay.
3: Pasulis with...
2: Okay, so dahil may 2 minutes na lang tayo, so talaga naman po naging sobrang napakaganda ng ating naging topic ngayong gabi.
3: Yeah.
2: Salamat po sa ating dalawang special guests, Kuya Jobert and Kuya Franz.
1: Thank you.
2: Tapos na ba? So, kaya abangan nyo po ang aming susunod na programa every second Friday of the month po, next November, dito lang po sa Pinoy Radio 94.7. So, ako po si Kuya Rafael Mera Diego Lo LLP.
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3: Thank you.
1: Bye-bye.
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2: Yep.
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2: 好啊，well, biomedical engineering plays two important roles at SickKids. 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
2: 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We start with the problem and then we work closely with the doctors to figure out what is the best engineering solution for us to help them solve it.
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2: 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And there was an opportunity here at SickKids many years ago to bring ideas of engineering and to bring technology and how to bring it into the hospital to develop better solutions for children. And I think that's what got me really excited that I could apply my same love for robotics in a different field and to help patients at the same time.Actually, between the aerospace and the healthcare industry,、there is some similarity because、both industries have a lot of rules and regulations, and you have to design devices that have to be safe and they have to be reliable and also consistent.
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1: Yeah, one of the challenges when we're trying to design robotics and design tools for children is that children are often a lot smaller, but there's also a lot of variables. So sometimes we can be designing tools for small babies all the way to up to maybe teenagers, almost the size of adults. So because of that, the tools have to be small, they have to be precise, but at the same time, they also have to be strong enough to be able to be customized and be able to interactwith the patient and help the doctor perform their procedure or maybe inject the medicine or doing some sort of scanning in that case.
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1: Yeah, that's a really good point. Because of the variety, in different sizes and ages of the children, we also have to design the tools to be, flexible in terms of being modular and in terms of being adjustable in terms of their shape and their direction and size. We're trying to design actually a lot of tools to be more,what I call patient-specific. So we can basically take the medical imaging of the patient, take into account the patient's age and size, and try to build more customized tools to help solve the problem more precisely.
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5: ？Yeah, I'm happy to. Actually, I have kind of two nice examples to show. So one is a simpler one, which is actually a device we call a pill crusher, and this one is actually an idea or problem that came to us from our pharmacy and nursing staff. And this is a problem that you know small patients or patients like children often have issues swallowing large pills to treat their some of their conditions. And what we decided to do, we designed a pill device that is able to basically put a pill inside the crushing device, and the families can actually turn and crush the pill into powder. And then the devices, you can also shake it so that it actually dissolves the liquid into a material that then children can actually just drink. So the reason this was actually really important is for a lot of some of this medication, it was actually toxic for the parents to try to mix at home, because this is also very challenging for them to mix. And so

0: Sometimes they would skip their medicine and then the children would have complications. But by doing this, we're able to kind of make the drug delivery or make the using the drug at home much more easier, much more simple. And this was actually over a period of a couple years, which we designed this project inside the lab. We actually tested it. We actually formed a collaboration with a company that actually produced the device, and actually we have sent it to hospitals all across Canada to use, and even some sites around the world have been interested in using it. So this is a kind of like a nice simple device that I showed, that going from an idea from pharmacy to actually testing on the families, and now we actually have been distributing it and using that at other hospitals. Another project that we have is very interesting, is trying to treat a condition called spina bifida. So these are for some children that are born with a spinal defect. And we're trying to develop these small tools that can work not just on the baby, but inside actually the pregnant mom. So we designed these small thin tools with the help of the neurosurgeons, as well as the maternal doctors, both here at SickKids and at Sinai, to develop small, almost needle-like tools that can be operating on the unborn baby, that can help them fix the spinal bifida so that they can be born naturally and heal much more faster in that case.
1: 咁 Thomas 就同我哋分享咗两个好唔同嘅例子啦。咁第一个佢哋就叫做 Pill Crusher， 即係一个将药丸去磨成粉嘅装置嚟嘅。咁呢一个意念就係由药剂师同埋护士团队去提出。因为佢哋见到有好多小朋友吞唔到一啲比较大粒嘅药丸。咁佢哋就设计咗呢一个装置，等到家长可以将嗰粒药丸放入去压成粉，然之后再摇一摇，嗰啲药粉就会融入液体入面，咁样小朋友就可以直接攞嚟饮。咁其实 Thomas 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
0: 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I think you answered that correctly.So it's not just only the design part of it that we have to kind of make sure we design to that scale, but I think actually manufacturing and actually producing and assembling devices is actually very tough and tricky. Because some of these things that we build are so small, they're often at the limits of what regular machining or what regular manufacturing can do. So we can often have to work with companies, or we have to develop our own in-house solutions in terms of how to build these small scale devices.
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0: 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So you can imagine some of these small little holes and features that we cut are maybe 1 millimeter, half a millimeter. So we have to find parts and supplements

0: flies that can actually fit through those scale and also be strong enough, but also be flexible enough that for us to design and to manufacture and assemble. Assembly is actually one of the tricky parts, is that sometimes we can make the parts, but then putting these tools together, you almost have to use a microscope and very steady small hands or tweezers to assemble them at the same time.
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0: Yeah, I think one of the things that this is really helpful for pediatric patients at sick kids is that the smaller, more flexible tools allow the doctors, the surgeons to be more precise and accurate when they're performing the surgery or developing therapy. But at the same time, for the patient, this also enables them to potentially recover fasterhave a shorter hospital stay and go home sooner at the same time. The nice thing about these smaller tools is that in addition for them to be used on children, they can also be potentially used in the future for adults too. So this is a nice way for, you know, potentially using these tools in a smaller incision for adult patients as well.
1: 咁呢啲更加細更加灵活嘅工具，首先可以帮助医生喺做手术又或者治疗嘅时候更加之精准。咁但係对小朋友嚟讲，亦都会有机会令到佢哋可以复原得快啲，缩短住院嘅时间，咁亦都可以早啲返屋企。咁另外，虽然话最初喺设计呢一啲工具嘅时候係因应小朋友嘅需要，咁但係其实原来将来亦都有机会应用喺成年人身上喎。因为当工具可以做得更加細嘅时候，咁即係话有机会可以透过更加細嘅切口去进行手术又或者治疗。所以有阵时一啲原本系为咗解决儿童医疗需要而研发嘅技术，最后受惠嘅未必净系小朋友，将来亦都有机会可以应用喺其他病人身上。嗱，咁我哋第二节暂时先倾到呢一度，转头翻嚟我哋会继续同 Thomas 去倾下工程科技仲可以点样帮助医生去进行一啲更加精细同埋复杂嘅手术。

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1: Yeah, that's often a very tough part is when we're dealing with a lot of pediatric patients or children at SickKids, is often these diseases are often rare and often hard to train because we don't see too many. So one of the big elements of our work that we do here in the center is we build surgical simulators. So these simulators are made out of or based on a combination of the medical imaging and also some anatomy studies that we do. And we create these soft silicone and also 3D printed models.And these can be for the brain, they can be for the oral cavity, they can be for the heart, they can be for the kidneys. And we can actually create these physical models, and the doctors and the surgeons can actually practice their procedure and learn the skills. And in some cases, we can actually make the model exactly to be like the patient. So if you can imagine, we can take the patient's imaging, create the model, they can practice the procedure, and then go to the operating room and then repeat the procedure.
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1: 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From there, we take these 2D images that you see on the computer, and we create a 3D model of the organ, whether it's like the mouth or the brain or the heart. Once we have the 3D model, we decide which elements are bone and which elements are what they call soft tissue. Like they could be soft organs, soft muscle.And then for some of the bone parts, we can actually 3D print them. And for some of the soft areas, like the brain, some of the tissue, the mouth area or the heart, we can actually create casting, and we actually make these parts out of silicone. So then we actually combine both the soft models and the 3D printed models to create surgical simulators that the surgeons can actually cut, they can sew, and they can actually practice their procedure.
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1: Yeah, so that's an important point is how do we make it realistic? So I think there's two ways that we can do this. So often we can often do the testing and what they call is face validity testing is we get feedback from the surgeons and the doctors. As we develop the certain parts, they will help us kind of validate and check that it kind of feels like the tissue, it cuts like the tissue, it kind of stretches like that. And based on that feedback, we kind of will then update the recipe.

0: to see how we can change it in that case. The other way that we do a lot of validation is we try to do what they call mechanical testing. We will then kind of like take the bony part, or we take the silicone part, and then we will stretch it, and then we'll measure how much it stretches, and then we'll compare that to some of the properties that they have in literature and in, also in reports that describe real tissue. And we try to match that at the same time.
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2: ？Oh yeah, there's quite a few steps that we have to still undertake to actually take an idea from you know the discovery part to actually clinical use. You know, once we even build a first prototype, we also have to do a lot of validation and testing on the surgical simulators that we build and to test to see how well the tools work. But in some cases, then we might move on to doing some sort of like what they call like tissue testing.Or we might do some what they call preclinical testing on certain like animal models that will help, you know, show that these robotic tools or medical devices can actually work in live tissue in that case. And once we get past that part, well, once we get past that successfully, one of the things that we have to do then is also kind of, validate or verify the device to get it approved from a usage perspective.
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2: ？Yeah, I would say the probably the most challenging part is if tools require some sort of clinical testing.

0: where we actually have to actually use it on a patient, this will require often the most amount of work and development because the tool itself has to be then, you know, certified or approved by some degree by Health Canada. And we also have to work with the internal research board here to get the device approved so that it is safe for the patient, and it also is actually successful in doing its job too in that case. So part of the what I call the regulatory approval is often quite important.
1: 咁 Thomas 就话啦，即系对于佢嚟讲最困难嘅地方，就通常系去到病人喺身上进行临床测试嗰个阶段。咁因为去到呢一步嘅时候咧，咁需要做嘅准备同埋要求就会多好多。咁首先嗰件工具本身要得到 Health Canada 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

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The Brewers of Canada ask you to think about yours. Maybe you've got kids, or maybe it's that job you've been waiting a long time for. Maybe it's someone you love, or the parents who love you. 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Plan ahead for a safe trip home.

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1: 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And then, 因為麵包都係一個學問嚟嘅，整得靚嘅。我近日咧就轉移咗去食 sourdough。
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0: Yes, yes, it is.、Mm. That's what they all say、
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